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3: Fox News, I'm John Saucier. President Trump speaking at Red Rock Casino Resort in Las Vegas, Nevada, blasting the Senate primary win of Democratic Socialist Abdul al-Sayed in Michigan.
4: The polls were wrong again last night when they thought it would be a landslide victory for a hater of Jews and a hater of Israel. This guy hates Jews. Somebody said, oh, that's a little strong. No, he hates Jews and he hates Israel.
3: Well, the now Democratic Senate candidate celebrating his victory. The supporters during a press conference in Detroit criticized his opponent, Republican Mike Rogers, who claims he's only interested in serving the interests of President Trump and corporate donors.
5: 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I'm so sorry. If you want a senator who's going to lick some boots, fine. Go vote for Mike Rogers.
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Sunday for the first time. The switch is a major shift for the horse racing calendar after 75 years of the Preakness taking place 2 weeks to the day after the Derby, with 2020 being the exception because of the pandemic. I'm Lisa Lucera. 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

0: Why am I so hard on the Republican Party? Because I'm a Republican. 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And some people have worked very, very hard to turn the Republican Party into a principled party.
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11: Our Today, we'll do that coming up here in just a minute. But some news today from the Centers for Disease Control and Prevention. Federal health officials are now investigating a salmonella outbreak tied to jalapenos. They say it has sickened 345 people in 27 states. The jalapenos were supplied by California-based Coast Citrus Distributors and sourced from Mexico. That is according to the CDC. They were served at Chipotle, Qdoba, and other restaurants. Minnesota and Colorado account for the vast majority of cases, with 110 each. However, Illinois has reported cases, and Kansas. Also, Alabama, Arkansas, California, Georgia, Indiana, Kentucky, Louisiana, Michigan, Missouri, Montana, Nebraska, North Carolina, North Dakota, Ohio, Oklahoma, South Carolina, Tennessee, Texas, Utah, Virginia, Washington, Wisconsin, and Wyoming. 36 people have been hospitalized, no deaths as of yet. So there's another food-borne illness going on around there. Stay right there. America at Night with Culture Wars in the 80s, 90s, and what it looks like today. We'll talk about it next on America at Night.
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3: Sent me a text message. I got it when I woke up, so so we hope he feels better and is back in here, because he's missing all the fun. He really is. I mean, it's just nuts. Oh, let me just do an update here. Let me just very quickly. Let me just see here. What do we have? What's the latest? 88% of the vote in the Michigan Democratic Senate race. El Saeed up 49.1%. Stevens 46.9%. The race has not yet been called, with 88% of the vote in. And I know many people are saying, you know, it's a big thing in the media about, you know, if he gets in and he wins or not, will it make it easier for Rogers to win in Michigan? Look, I think we've all said it. There are very few. You know, when you had Bill Maher the other day go through that only 8 of the 212 members of Congress of the House voted for basically sanity, to say we're capitalists, we're not socialist, we're patriots, and they couldn't get 95% of the Democrats would not agree with it's not a piece of legislation. It's just like, hey, here's what we're all about. And it's like, no, we can't do it. When you see what's happening with Schumer, when you see what's happening with Jeffries, they're just crumbling. They're basically saying communism, socialism, authoritarianism, tearing apart the Constitution of the United States, getting rid of the Senate, you're getting rid of the presidency, and you're getting rid of the Supreme Court if you put it under, you know, what they would want to do. Even though it's not going to happen, these are the goals of these people, and that's what they're talking about. And if Democrats aren't fighting it, it means they're for it. There's no other way to say it. You can't sit there and say the destruction of this country is a part of the big tent of our party. This isn't saying like, well, I believe that the majority of welfare spending should be spent by the states. No, I believe it should be the federal government. This isn't that argument. This is the destruction of the United States by destroying the Constitution, and it's all part of their big tent. So, yeah, I know that's been inside the Beltway, the big talk, but I just don't buy it. But the funny, there's just so many. I'm sorry, folks. I gotta say, there's so many damn funny things right now. I mean, just insane. This one I saw, and this is about Francisca Hong, who's running for, as we all know, governor of Wisconsin, Democratic socialist, nutcase, wants to get rid of Thanksgiving. Yes, she wants to get rid of Thanksgiving, but this is the one. This is just, I just died laughing when I saw this yesterday and the response to this. And this is her doing an interview talking about the fact that she hasn't always been attuned to concerns that other people of color communities face, because she was focused on assimilation into the white majority as evidenced by her romantic choices. Not making this up. Let's hear what she had to say. And then a response and a response to that response. Okay, here we go. Listen, this is the socialist who is running for governor of Wisconsin.
4: I wasn't always aware of the struggles of other communities of color, because for me, assimilation always kind of took over. And so I did marry my proximity to whiteness continues, right? I'm my son is biracial. He's half white and half Korean. And I think navigating

0: debating, you know, what his identity is and how people perceive him is always at the back of my mind as well.
1: So what happened was Greg Price wrote, Francisca Hong describes having a half-white son as being in proximity to whiteness. And then a response came from, let me see, the former national press secretary for Bernie Sanders of 2020, Miranda Joy Gray, who wrote, I'm sorry, what's the issue here? She's talking about how she hasn't always been attuned to the concerns of other people of color communities faced because she was focused on assimilation into the white majority as evidenced by her romantic choices. Presumably, she's glad she has more consciousness. And Matt Taibbi, who is not a conservative Republican, Matt Taibbi, who was part, from what we know, a Democrat, more liberal. He was part of the X-Files, though, wrote, and this, I mean, I laugh for 5 minutes. If Francisca Hong really made sexual romantic choices and had children with someone because she was focused on assimilation into the white majority, then she was and is nuts, and you both are. And he was responding to the former campaign person for Bernie Sanders back in 2020. If Hong really made sexual romantic choices and had children with someone because she was focused on assimilation into the white majority, she was and is nuts, and you both are. This is the obsession of identity politics. She would have been perfect for the whole Schultz thing with Starbucks a couple of years ago. Remember that? Never forget when you put out the newspaper ad. You probably don't even know the race of the people that live on your street. It's like, well, no, you shouldn't care. It shouldn't matter. But because of that, I did, and I found out that, you know, being a white male, that I'm a minority on my own street. So I moved immediately. Because I wanted to keep my assimilation into the, I can't even say this with a straight face. I wanted to keep my assimilation into the white race. They are absolutely obsessed with it. She wants to be governor of Wisconsin, and she made her sexual romantic choices focused on the assimilation into the white majority. And now she doesn't know what to do with her son because he's half Korean, half white. This is from her. And so now she's all mixed up because he hasn't, you know, that is not really assimilation into the white majority unless you're totally white. I mean, what's the point here? They are absolutely obsessed with identity politics. You based your life choice on your partner. I don't know whether it's a husband or not. I don't know. I don't know the history. But your romantic sexual partner, not on whether that person was a person of high character and quality, but because of the color of the skin, and you wish to assimilate to a color of a skin somehow, and that did it for you. Matt Taibbi is right. You're bat soup nuts. Wow. Oh, so if she was focused on assimilation into the white majority, did she at that point, was she looking to change her mind Was she against Thanksgiving? And if she felt she could assimilate into the white race, then she would be more pro-Thanksgiving? Can you believe we're... This is what drives me crazy, is that we're even talking about this, you know, that this is... But this is the way that they think. And these are the people that wish to take over the United States. They wish to destroy all... Isn't it interesting... The ones that wish to destroy all the United States see racism everywhere, and she was focused on assimilating into the white majority. I don't even know what the hell that means. What, is it a skin color thing? It obviously isn't a political or issue. It's not political or issue based, is it? No. Because people with alabaster skin have all sorts of opinions on things. This is, I swear, though, this is the whole thing. And I go back to when identity politics, when I really consider the new age of racism was when I first got into talk radio. I got into talk radio in 89, and then there were a number of black conservative hosts at that point that happened. And that's when you really saw, you know, you're an Uncle Tom. You could not be a conservative and be black. There are a bunch of, media people that happened to have black skin that were absolutely demonized as betraying their own race. Because according to Democrats, if you're a particular race or a particular gender, you must think a particular way. You are not allowed to have a mind of your own. But that was just sick. So I had to bring that one up. Because every day I wake up, does it happen to you too? I mean, I just wonder how many people who listen to us, our great listeners, have the same reaction that we do every day we wake up. Eric and I wake up and go, "You got to be kidding me! Okay, it's very entertaining. Wasn't what I was going to be focused on the show tonight, but you can't let this go because this is the mind. You wish to get into the mind of those that disagree with you politically. You want to know what makes them tick. And so much of what makes them tick is what we thought made them tick, because now they're telling us what makes them tick, what drives their passion and their lives. And it's all things that are completely and totally immoral, that they try to somehow mold into something that is moral, and it's not. And that's it right there. You're sick. If you're basing your life, if you spend 1 second of your life concerned about your skin color and wishing to be skin color, a different skin color, you need to get professional help now. Focus on assimilation into the white majority. Wow. We are Red Eye Radio.
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3: Although the Southwest should get needed relief from an established heat dome in coming days,
4: as it moves eastward, we'll simply reinforce the hot, dry weather pattern across the South Central United States. And in time, that heat will spread further to the east and likely reach into parts of the Mid-South and eventually the Mid-Atlantic and Southeastern United States.
3: USDA meteorologist Brad Rippey says much like what transpired in the desert Southwest through this past weekend,
4: that shifting high pressure system will gradually cut off moisture. If it has not already occurred, we're already dealing with a lot of dryness on the southern Great Plains, and eventually we'll see drier weather accompanying that heat as it moves its way eastward toward the middle and southern Atlantic coast.
3: The extreme heat, however, will take place south of the main U.S. Corn Belt growing region, which could mean beneficial moisture. The impacts of the heat.
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0: We are Red Eye Radio. I'm Gary McNamara. Eric has the morning off because he's under the weather. Hey, good news for me yesterday. My dad was in the hospital for a couple of days and got out. It was just minor. Everything was very, very... I was shocked when he went in the other day, and he just had just a small infection, apparently, and is fine, and left the VA hospital yesterday and was home and resting comfortably. So that's all always, always good news. I won't see him this weekend, but I'll see him next weekend, and I just can't wait. But I posted it somewhere on social media, and so some listeners were asking me about it, so I wanted to at least address it on the radio. Coming up following the bottom of the hour, we'll tell you about the Israeli special ops veteran who says you got to add a different strategy here to the war against Iraq, and it's something that we've talked about many, many times before and have asked the question, why aren't we doing it? And so we will get to that. Also, hey, if Eric isn't here to entertain me, the audio cuts are. We'll hear from Stephen A. Smith on the whole radical transgender movement, the WNBA, and everything else. And yes, he stands by Sophie Cunningham, basically saying, you could just tell by the way he's talking, like, it's like, what are you, nuts? You're demonizing her? She's saying that girls should be able to play against girls in competitive sports. There's nothing controversial here. So, but he does it in his own way, the Stephen A. Smith way. So we'll get to that audio. Latest on the primaries in the Michigan Democratic Senate race. We told you that we would keep you updated throughout the morning on that. 91% of the vote in, still no winner. Real Clear Politics not calling a winner on this yet. El Said over Stevens by 1.8 points, 48.9 to 47.1 right now. And again, the interesting thing is, if you look at this, if it gets closer, it showed that almost every single poll on this was wrong. Because the average of the polls, the average was a 10.5-point victory for El Said all the way up, all through July. And that almost remained, I mean, it bounced up and down. You had some that had, you know, 7-8. You had one outlier poll that had Stevens by 7, but that was early in the month. But every other poll, I mean, it went from, you know, 8 points to 17 point.
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14: Fox News, I'm Ted Lindner. President Trump says a deal to reopen the Strait of Hormuz could happen soon. It's the second pause amid the war with Iran after the president called off strikes on power plants and bridges this week. But Americans still concerned about rising costs. Vice President J.D. Vance on Fox saying cost of living issues will subside once the war is over.
15: Those oil prices are going to come down and stay down. Iran will never have a nuclear weapon, and the United States will be in a stronger position. But we're kind of in the middle of the game, and I think people are trying to prejudge exactly how this is going to to go.
14: Iran says it's discussing shipping through the strait with Oman, denying it's negotiating with the U.S. No big winner of the Powerball jackpot that was worth $786 million for Wednesday night. That means it jumps to Saturday night's jackpot of at least $856 million. The winning numbers drawn on Wednesday, 14, 20, 59, 60, 61, and a Powerball of 25.
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0: And I'm Gary McNamara. Eric Harley has the morning off under the weather. Just a fever is what he wrote to me yesterday. And I guess he just couldn't talk. So if you can't talk, that's a problem. I can't talk. My voice is really bad. Well, then stay home. But we hope he gets better and he's back for tomorrow's show. I found this interesting because this is something that Eric and I have talked about and asked the question. Fox had this story. Israeli special ops veteran urges U.S. to make Iran's IRGC paranoid. The U.S. must shift its strategy against Iran. An Israeli special operations veteran warned Tuesday while arguing that Washington should target the Islamic Revolutionary Guard Corps support network rather than using conventional military strikes. If you've been listening to our show, we've been asking, why haven't you been doing that? There may be a reason, but that question has not yet been answered. As he continued, this is not conventional warfare. This is unconventional warfare, Aaron Cohen said on Fox News. This is what the colonel and I refer to as low-intensity conflict. Special operations units, clandestine units, the CIA, Mossad, Delta SEALs, Delta, CAG, all of them were stood up in the 1950s specifically to be able to deal with this low-intensity conflict. The real soft white underbelly, I don't know why he had to use white. See, I'm focused on identity. The real soft white underbelly here to really bend the mullahs. You should be focusing on operations on the support structure of the mullahs, describing how the regime is built to be able to withstand military pressure. Every time we hit them, what do? They stand up and say, the great Satan can't hit us with their explosions. Cohen said the U.S. military needs to be attacking the middle, which is the IRGC, the moneymakers, the intelligence support apparatus. Start hitting them. Start killing them. Start attacking them in the streets so they are absolutely paranoid. Israel has the intelligence, and I'm hoping that Trump sees the only way to actually bend the will of the mullahs is to make it so that the people who support them fear that the mullahs can no longer protect them, he added. We've been asking that question for a long time here on the show. You go after the leadership, the support structure, the funding structure, just like you did in the beginning. And we were asking that question all the time. Is it being done and we're not being told about it? Because that's what happened in the beginning. The intelligence is there. Israel has it. That's how we were able to go in and take out at least two of the first levels of the government of Iran. And then all the nuclear scientists. If you can do that, you can target those individuals so everybody is afraid to do anything. That they believe the power structure that the mullahs can't protect them. And, you know, I don't know. I mean, it's... You've seen it now. I mean, over this weekend seemed to be the final straw for even a lot of the influencers that were maybe hanging on a little bit to the way the president is fighting this war. But as I said, and Eric said, he's lost his base on this now. Over and over again, threatening and then backing off. Has he deterred them? Well, yeah. I mean, has he deter? Has he hurt their ability? Absolutely, more than any other president in my lifetime, more than anybody in the last 47 years. But you got to complete it. Iran, this is another Fox story. Iran is ramping up political pressure on the United States in a bid to gain leverage. A leading Iran analyst warned on Tuesday, this is a regime that knows it cannot win an outright battle of conventional capability. Foundation for Defense of Democracies, Iran Program Senior Director Benim Bentaleblou said on Fox News. They're even fighting a battle of wills right now against the Trump administration, both battlefield and diplomatically. Clearly, they have some steel, but this is a regime that has shown us in word and deed over the past 47 years that it will play to the edge and that it will gamble. Unfortunately, we're in a very tough situation right now. He also said that new U.S. president has inflicted, well, saying exactly what I just said, has inflicted more damage on the Iranian regime than President Trump, but argued the administration has recently pulled back from several earlier threats. I think 8 or 9 so far. And even a newspaper run by Iran's Tehran's municipality basically said all of Trump's threats are watered down and that the U.S. is a paper tiger. So this is a tough position for U.S. deterrence to be in right now, despite the good track record that the president has had. And is there and so that's what he's saying. His remarks came after Qatar said Tuesday that mediators were making progress towards ending the war, even though that means nothing to us. Saudi Arabia, Qatar, whoever are doing the deal, it means nothing. It's like every deal we've had so far. Well, they've come to the deal here. They've come to the deal here. It's like, it doesn't even matter if the United States gets the deal. It's whether they follow the deal. And we saw the memorandum of understanding did not last too long. But that first story where, you know, as we have advocated all the time, you want, you fight a war like this. And again, wars are, you know, about killing the right people, defeating the military, and also the psychological warfare of anybody who is left is absolutely paranoid that they could go at any second. And we've asked the question, why you're not doing that? And one of the things, one of the questions might be, well, because the more people we kill, we don't know who to negotiate with. And our point would be, why negotiate? Why are you trying to get a deal with the people that are in power now that are liars? Why do you need a deal? Win the war. All right, here we go. Stephen A. Smith. This is great. He has some effective pauses. I'll let you know when they are. but here it is. Stephen A. Smith went off on Minnesota Lynx head coach Cheryl Reeve for wearing a trans kids belong shirt before the game against the Indiana Fever and affecting the WNBA brand after Sophie Cunningham said trans people don't belong in women's sports. Here we go. Ready? Stephen A. Smith.
1: This is not about being anti anything. This is about being pro girls, pro females, pro women, pro ladies. That's what this is about.
0: Effective pause.
1: You can't be a male, born a male, transitioning to female, and think that you should have the right to compete with women. Not in basketball. Not in football. Not in boxing. Not in the UFC. Hell, not even in tennis. It's an aberration when you find somebody like a Serena Williams serving 120 miles, 25 miles an hour. That's ordinary for Jokic or Jokovic. That's ordinary for Sinner. That's ordinary for Alcaraz.
0: Effective pause.
1: That was ordinary for Sampras, Agassi, and all of these guys. We got to stop this. We got to stop acting like somebody that's speaking up on behalf of girls like a Sophie Cunningham, like a Riley Gaines, are scourges of the earth. You are Cheryl Reeve, the head coach of the Minnesota Lynx. That is an irresponsible thing to do. You are a coach for a female basketball team. Do you not think that the females are being screwed over if they have to compete against a individual born as a male?
0: I'm telling you that this has always been the canary in the coal mine. And if they believe, that's why we brought it up such a long time ago, because they're not dropping this. This is still as strong as ever inside the Democratic Party. They truly believe that if they can convince you of this lie, if they can convince you that men should be able to expose themselves to women in the locker room, that still is a crime, by the way. And they view that as something moral. And then, as we've seen, they took the Sophie Cunningham thing, and now the last couple of days after that, writer in The Guardian said she's anti-black, all of a sudden, her saying women should play against women in competitive sports and biological men should not is now racist. Like, where the hell are you coming up with this stuff? They just make it up as they go along, and they figure if they attempt to intimidate you and demonize you to the point where you're afraid to go out in public because you may be attacked. I truly believe this is part of it. That you're going to be physically assaulted, that you better back off because you don't know where the threat's going to be. They believe that that is a perfectly logical point to get to. And that's what they're after. We are Red Eye Radio.
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0: We are on our radio. I'm Gary McNamara. Eric has a fever. Stephen A. Smith was just talking about the Indiana fever. We'll have more coming up because he even went more bonkers on that entire issue. Just looking at the Michigan Democrat Senate race, El Said still up 48.9 to 47.1 with 92% of the vote in. He's up 48.9% to 47.1%. By the way, This isn't just so people know, people in Michigan know, but other around the country may not. You don't need to get, there's no runoff if you don't get 50%. So if he holds that lead, by the way, Real Clear Politics has not projected a winner in that particular race, even with 92% of the vote in at this particular point. Like I said, the big thing is all the polls showed that he was up by 10.5. I mean, that was the average of the polling, showed Saeed was up 10.5, and right now leads by 1.8. That's actually one of the big stories yesterday, or last night.

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11: Preparing for the midterms. I'm Ted Lindner, Fox News. President Trump in Las Vegas Wednesday touting his tax cut policy, which has benefited many service industry employees there. The conflict in Iran, though, still front and center. The president saying that talks with Iran are ongoing despite denials from the IRGC.
12: The fake news knows they did say that, but we are talking. Let's see what happens. But they respect us. They respect us.
11: A deal to reopen the Strait of Hormuz reportedly near, but that is being negotiated between Iran and Oman. Progressive Abdul El Sayed has defeated Michigan Representative Haley Stevens to become the Democratic Senate nominee, and attention's already shifting to the general election. Fox's Rich Edson in Belleville, Michigan, with more.
13: Michigan Democrats say they are united behind Abdul El Sayed after his unexpectedly narrow victory over Congresswoman Haley Stevens. Stevens, she released a statement today saying, quote, "I am proud to offer my support as he takes on Mike Rogers. Donald Trump and Mike Rogers want us to come out of this primary tired and divided so their billionaire backers can come in and let multimillionaire Mike Rogers walk away with this Senate seat." Republican candidate Mike Rogers says on all this, quote, "The choice in November is simple, common sense or complete insanity. Abdul isn't just another liberal. He is an extremist."
11: Democrats hoping to hold on to the Senate seat to keep their hopes of controlling the Senate alive. A Texas egg company recalling its product after nearly 100 people fell ill from salmonella across at least 17 states. The source of the salmonella has been traced to Midwest Poultry Services. The eggs from there sold under several brand names, including Kroger, Simple Truth, Brookshire's, Cal-Maine, and Country Morning, distributed across Texas, Louisiana, Oklahoma, Arkansas, Mississippi, and New Mexico. And no big winner in the Powerball jackpot drawing from Wednesday night. That means the jackpot goes to at least $856 million for Saturday. 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
11: The FAA says it's investigating an incident involving President Trump in the military helicopter carrying him on Tuesday.
25: From pretty much anywhere here on the 16-acre White House campus, you can see and hear planes taking off all day long and landing from Reagan Airport, which is 3.5 miles due north of the White House grounds. When Marine One takes off, those planes are supposed to stop. Yesterday, when they were skids up at 2:33 p.m. from the ellipse, the planes didn't stop. The White House's comment is, Marine One flights are piloted by some of the best aviators in the world, and at no point was the president in harm's way.
11: Fox's Peter Doocy at the White House. The FAA set new rules around the Washington airport after last year's collision between a commercial jet and an Army helicopter. The armed man arrested at Trump National Golf Club in Rancho Palos Verdes on Sunday didn't make his initial appearance in federal court Wednesday. Janine Jontale faces both Senate, state, and federal charges. His preliminary hearing is set for August 26th. And a man charged for starting a wildfire in Spokane, Washington. Fox's Sarah Legre is there with more.
26: Suspect Aaron Farinacci was formally charged with first-degree arson. He's being held with a bond at $1 million. He is accused of causing the devastation that I'm currently surrounded in. Court documents show us that he had other police encounters last summer about two other fire-related incidents. The Old Trails fire broke out Saturday afternoon. Fire crews have been working to build containment lines, and not just the Old Trails fire, but the two others burning here, and they're making some good progress. We've got 5% containment with the fair View Fire in Autumn Lane. The most active wildfire is burning at 5,800 acres. It's also 13% contained. Old Trails Fire at the moment at 13% containment.
11: Hundreds of structures have been destroyed in the Old Trails Fire. I'm Ted Lindner.
27: Why am I so hard on the Republican Party? Because I'm a Republican. Because I remember the days when it actually stood for something. And some people have worked very, very hard to turn the Republican Party into a principled party.
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3: Now, it's Red Eye Radio. Gary McNamara and Eric Hurley talk about everything from politics to social issues and news of the day. Whether you're up late or you're just starting your day, welcome to the show. 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

0: disease. You know, it's a disease. It's called, like, they get screwed up. They're driving, and they realize their battery's getting low, and if they start thinking about it when it's three quarters full. Okay, it loses a little bit. It's a, where am I going? And you're driving down the highway, and you'll see a sign, electric charging station with an arrow, 89 miles to the right.
1: Shecky Trump.
0: These people are crazy.
1: I get no respect. I'll tell you, I get no respect. Hey, Shecky Trump, how about Abdul El-Sayed, the guy who won the primary out in Michigan for senator? Isn't that guy full of it? Abdul El-Sayed, yeah?
0: The communists will take us 100%. When I watch Abdul, he's full of
1: very presidential. Well, Lonnie doesn't like it when I say that. I didn't get a dinner. You didn't get a dinner. Shecky Trump.
2: Las Vegas and developer question for you. They're building the Hard Rock Hotel. The Strip has changed so much since your hotel went up. What do you think about what's happening here in Vegas?
0: I think it's great. Look, it's always been a place that it's been wonderful. We've had a tremendous success with the Trump Hotel. I hear the new Hard Rock will be something special. So, but I'm all for it. You know, I'm president. I want everyone to do well. In the old days, I might have said, well, I hope they don't do too well. Now I say I want everybody in our country to do well.
1: Out in Las Vegas, this is where he was, Shecky Trump. Well, you know, he's taken with the Vegas signs and everything. By the way, you built that. How's that ballroom going? He doesn't. You know, when he starts to talk about the ballroom now, these days he talks about the military complex going under the ballroom. That's the real story, supposedly. We're building a military complex under the ballroom. Just happens to be we could put a nice ballroom on top.
0: I'm building this big military complex, including a lot of different things, and some of the things I can't even talk about, although it's become very public, because like usual, everything I do, they get sued, but I win the suits. I think I've been sued more times than any human being in history. But it's unbelievable what's happening. It's a tremendous military complex, and for 150 years at the White House, we don't have a ballroom. We don't have a big space. You can seat like 80, 90 people. So we're building a ballroom that everybody's going to be the most beautiful ballroom. I don't care, Fertitta, what your ballroom is. This your ballroom? I'm telling you, Fertitta, that's going to be nicer.
1: The idea of the Vegas casino owner over there. My ballroom's going to be better, but I won't say that. All right, listen, Wall Street had a really good day yesterday, just based on the notion that we might be ending the war with Iran. Shot up again yesterday. Stocks. The Dow picked up another 262. We closed at 54,349. Now, the record, pre-market trading today before they go back up 162. The close at 54,656. If we keep going this way. And as for Iran, supposedly we're going to meet. And supposedly we're going to talk. Although he said that before. But just the notion that this thing may be coming to an end is enough to rally Wall Street again.
0: Right? That's the old-fashioned way. To the victor belong the spoils, right? And we're doing the same thing, by the way, in the lovely Islamic Republic of Iran. We're knocking the hell out of them. I'd rather make a deal because I don't want to kill people. I do not want to kill people.
1: To the victim belong the spoils. To the Senate committee belongs Fauci's phone. And news out of Washington. They got Fauci's cell phone, the one he used in the middle of the pandemic. All the texts, all the calls, all the records. It's turned over to the Senate committee. His government phone, they got it. And Rand Paul can't wait to dig into it.
3: Well, I've looked it out over Capitol Hill here, where a Senate panel investigating Dr. Anthony Fauci now says it has obtained a copy of his COVID-era phone, potentially securing even more records related to his previous handling of the pandemic. That cell phone provided to the Senate Homeland Security Subcommittee by HHS was apparently used by Fauci during his time as director of the National Institute for Allergies and Infectious Diseases. Now, this revelation here coming just days after copies of Fauci's personal diary were made public.
1: Uh-oh, CNN reporters, they got the texts, right? Dana Bash, texting Fauci, Jake Tapper, hey, you want to come over for dinner? All the good stuff, all the celebrities, all the text. Rand Paul's got it. By the way, later today, Rand Paul is rallying that Senate committee to hold Fauci in contempt for taking the Fifth 111 times the last time he appeared. All right, they got the cell phone. That means they got the goods. That means you better start coming up with a cover story down there at CNN because they got the texts. Let's keep going. If you ate that lettuce,

0: I feel like a lot of the citizens are more concerned about what the private company Flock is actually doing with the data rather than Narragansett Police Department.
1: Fair, right? They're selling the data. They're in it for the money. Captain, are you aware of any specific complaints that came in from citizens? Anything specific?
0: There are cases. First of all, we've had license plate reader cameras since January 2025, and we never really received any complaints at all. We've utilized them for over a year and a half.
1: Yeah.
0: But now, as you know, nationwide, there is a push against the Flock LPR technology. No specific complaints have been lodged against us, but people just feel like there's four cameras up now. Yeah. What's going to be next? There's people talking about drones, and could they potentially put 1,000 cameras on every street in town?
2: I saw one up right up the block from where I live going towards PC. There's no chance that one survives. The people are going to start vandalizing these things in Providence soon. I'm telling you, I'm seeing where they're putting them. They're going to get vandalized.
1: They're going to rip them right out.
2: Yeah.
1: But there's one that catches me going to Channel 10 every day. Coming and going. I mean, I behave. Listen, you know where I am, 6 o'clock in the morning, 6 o'clock at night. Not much happens in between, I'm telling you.
2: No. We live very boring lives.
1: It's very boring, yeah. But I could tell. I live my life on the radio. So it's an exposed life. But I understand there's privacy. People in Jamestown, a hand, but they don't like them. Every time I go off the island or on the island, which is several times a day, because you live in Jamestown, you got to go shopping, you snap my plate. So you, I don't know. Anyway, the tide is turning against these things. So much so that in Connecticut, the legislature is telling towns in Connecticut, don't even consider these anymore. So put your own moratorium on them. Don't even bring it up anymore.
3: Senate Majority Leader Bob Duff and Senator James Baroni are asking anyone who doesn't have them already to put a pause on any plans to install them until lawmakers can take a closer look. Earlier this year, the state passed a law that says out-of-state agencies besides Rhode Island, New York, and Massachusetts cannot have access to license plate camera data used by Connecticut police departments unless they have a warrant, after concerns about national agencies searching databases for immigration purposes. Lawmakers also said data can only be stored within police departments for 21 days, but that Flock user agreement means Flock has it for as long as they want.
1: What the Flock? Tom, what's that company McKee is always talking about?
2: Anderol. Yeah.
1: Is that Palmer Luckey, his pal Palmer Luckey?
4: I was impressed.
2: I'm sure you were.
1: You were. Did you take him to the Clippers game?
5: I don't think so.
1: Yes, yeah, never mind you. McKee's always talking up this company, Anderol.
2: Yeah.
1: They make drones, undersea drones, like its own little submarine with nobody in it.
2: Right.
1: And it's used for all kinds of things, military purposes. And they opened up shop here in Rhode Island. It's a California guy. But they opened up shop in Rhode Island, unmanned underwater drones. Now, also, as we say, Rhode Island, come to find out, there's another company called Havoc that makes unmanned regular surface boats. And they've got a military contract. And WBZ Channel 4 found this fascinating, that they're making unmanned boats in Rhode Island. Havoc.
6: In Rhode Island's picturesque Narragansett Bay, there's a squadron of sorts surveying the water. These boats have no captain, no crew, and they take their commands from an iPad.
7: You just start by saying, hey, search in this area.
6: Paul Lewin, the CEO and co-founder of defense tech company Havoc AI, gives these drone boats a task. Surrounding our boat.
7: For the U.S. Army in the fall, we actually showed them how we can protect an Army ship.
6: Or searching an area of the water.
7: In this tiny area, they just figured out how to search it easily.
6: But it's the software that allows the Havoc flagship boat, the Rampage, to decide how to achieve its goal.
7: These are fully autonomous, as in you never really drive them.
1: So we're making unmanned subs.
2: Yep.
1: Anderol, Havoc is making unmanned boats.
2: Yep.
1: And then you got Regent, the sea glider company. They're making their sea gliders, right? The ones that they take you like the Block Island in 15 minutes on the mainland. Shoom.
2: Shoom.
1: Right? They're making those. They're building that facility, too. What else?
6: In fiscal year 2025, the New England states received a combined $59.1 billion in defense contracts. And the Pentagon is proposing tripling its drone spending, which would need congressional approval. Private investors are following suit.
7: We were going to make our software stack platform agnostic.
6: For Lewin, who

0: The contaminated lettuce, Taylor Brands from Mexico. A lot of it went to Taco Bell. Taco Bell pulled the lettuce. Over at Chipotle, they had a separate problem with cilantro. No. Their problem was jalapenos. Skip the jalapenos at Chipotle. Cilantro and parsley may also be contaminated with cyclospora. You know what? Just don't even get out of bed today. See what happened? That guy got out of bed. Blue rat.
1: Poop. Poop.
0: Yes.
1: Poop.
0: Yes.
1: Poop.
0: They served that at the rat.
1: Poop.
0: Woonsocket. Body found in Woonsocket. Near the South Main Street Bridge. Body pulled from the water in the river. We don't know who it is. We don't know how the person got there.
2: It's kind of an eerie feeling. We'll feel better when we find out what really happened.
0: Okay, body pulled from the water in Woonsocket. Fall River shooting, 4th Street. Overnight shooting in Fall River. The shooting victim will survive, we understand. Don't know what happened to it. Don't know what led up to it. Fall River shooting. Another murder up in Boston. This is like, becoming a pattern up there. Another murder up in Boston.
3: I seen him take the kid out of the house. They was just giving him compression, like pumping his chest, trying to get him back to breathing, put him in the ambulance real fast.
4: Neighbors on the corner of Blue Hill Avenue and Seaver Street in Dorchester shocked to hear that a man was shot multiple times on the sidewalk. One person telling us the victim was a familiar face on this street who had just moved here from the Dominican Republic. Police tell WBZ they responded to a call of a person suffering from gunshot wounds. That victim, who hasn't been identified yet, was rushed to the hospital where he died shortly after. Detectives from the Boston Police Department's Homicide Unit and Crime Scene Unit line the street, looking for any evidence that may lead them to the shooter.
5: You're safer in Providence than you are in Boston, just letting you know.
0: No, so said the Minister of Information for Providence, or the Minister of Entertainment.
5: I was just going to say, are we doing these stories every day with Providence?
0: We've had our rash, Tom. We've had pop-up parties and stabbings and everything else, so I'm not sure I can make the correlation. Much as you're a rooter for Providence, because for some reason you live there.
5: Yes.
0: Another murder up in Boston. ICE may become a more familiar presence in Boston. You squawk against ICE, you're going to get more of them, Mayor Wu.
6: Well, all of it's raising questions about whether or not ICE is expanding operations here in Boston. Now, a federal notice says ICE wants to lease almost 250 parking spots in Boston. The notice says it's researching to find spots near existing or planned ICE facilities. ICE has offices in Boston and Burlington. Proposals are due on Friday. Mayor Wu says she's exploring legal options along with other communities to see if they can stop it.
7: We haven't heard anything specific from any agency directly besides the notices that have been posted, but this is an agency that has caused tremendous harm, loss of life, and we strongly oppose any expansion anywhere, and especially in the city of Boston.
0: Woo! Would you like some ice in your Coke, Mayor Wu? Meantime, Governor Healey is moving against ICE, prohibiting them from coming into certain locations.
8: Now we have parents who are afraid to send their kids to school, moms who are afraid to take their kids to doctor's appointments. ICE agents will no longer be allowed in our hospitals, our community health centers, or our nursing homes.
0: All right. That's by decree of the governor. Mm. Lindsay Clancy case resumes today. Yesterday, the family's nanny, the woman who was caring for the kids in addition to her, took the stand, and the nanny says Lindsay was a good mother. Now, this is the woman who killed her own kids, strangled them in the basement, then tried to kill herself, jumped out of the window. None of that is in dispute, but the defense is trying to prove that she was insane at the time.
9: Not guilty. Do I love them?
0: Not guilty by reason of insanity. Yesterday, the nanny was on the stand.
9: Do I love Lindsay?
10: Yeah.
9: I did love Lindsay, yes.
11: Elaine Rossi was the final nanny who worked for the Clancy family, ending her time with them just 6 weeks before Cora, Dawson, and Kellen Clancy were strangled by their mother, Lindsay, who's currently on trial for murder.
9: I observed a wonderful mom who loved her kids, she was very concerned with their safety. She was very concerned with Callan's eating and sleeping. She was a wonderful mother.
11: Rossi said Lindsay Clancy stopped nursing her youngest so that she could take some psychiatric meds.
0: Lindsay Clancy Testimony resumes today. By the way, you want to watch it live, just go to turn10.com. We're streaming the whole thing live. Lindsey Clancy case. This is the second week now. So a recap of the first week, we had the husband. He's now the ex-husband. At the time, he was the husband. He testified right off the bat. Then you had the first responders, the police and firefighters who rushed to the house, found the kids strangled down in the basement. Then you had the doctors who tried to save the kids in the emergency room. Then the jury went on The View. They went to the house to see what it looked like, looked at the window she jumped out of. Then they went to the restaurant he was in while all of this was happening. And then this week, you've had legal arguments, the defense stipulating to certain things. You had other medical experts talking about the drugs she was on. Right, the defense is that they either over-medicated her or under-medicated her, depending on the day she called them. And yesterday, you had the nanny in the Lindsey Clancy case. One more before we go to a break. Providence has been trying to get rid of this cop, Sergeant Joseph Hanley. For 6 years, they're trying to get rid of this guy. He's the one who beat up a suspect who was handcuffed. 6 years ago, they tried to get rid of him, but they can't. They can't get rid of this guy. He prevailed again in the second police officer Bill of Rights hearing. The cops on the panel said he might have violated some things, department policies, but it doesn't rise to the level of firing him. And the city, you only tried to fire him under political pressure. So they cleared him to go back to work. Now, whether the city's going to continue to fight this and try to get around him in another way or not, all we know is that Joe Hanley, Sergeant Hanley, has been cleared to come back to work after 6 years off the job.
10: Are you frustrated by that?
12: Well, I'm not surprised that they want to review things.
13: Hanley was accused of punching and kicking a handcuffed suspect 6 years ago. And today, for a second time, a police disciplinary panel has issued a 45-day suspension over the city's objection. City leaders remain that termination was the appropriate outcome, and they plan to appeal the decision. Mayor Brett Smiley addressed it on Monday. And again today, in a joint statement with Providence Police Chief Oscar Perez, Smiley says in part that, quote, "The decision to not terminate this individual fails to provide the accountability our residents deserve and sends the wrong message about what conduct is tolerated by those entrusted with protecting our communities." Colonel Perez says Hanley will remain suspended with pay pending the outcome of the appeal.
0: Smiley doesn't want him back. The chief doesn't want him back. And the chief before that, Hugh Clements, didn't want him back. But this guy's just been cleared to...
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0: 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So there you go. If you're good, I'll take it to Greg's. I'll take it Wednesday for double points on the outdoor deck in NK. Now that's a plan. All right, it's coming up on 8:30. Mayor Hopkins has joined me. I'm glad one mayor has finally got the stomach to say no to the state wanting to put bike paths in Cranston. Let's take away more parking and lanes of traffic for a bike path that nobody's going to use. I'm glad Mayor Hopkins, I think he's going to tell us no, coming up next. Stay with us. It's 8:30. Morning, Bill.
32: Hey, Gino. Good morning to you. It's a basic question, Gene. What the flock? This is the WPR News at 8:30. The drumbeat is growing to pull these flock cameras that police use to track suspects, or so they say, or in other cases have rogue officers track their significant others.
33: She accessed the computers, the LPR cameras, to find information and track her boyfriend's ex-wife.
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34: News. I'm CJ Papa. A Senate committee expected to soon vote on whether to hold Dr. Anthony Fauci in contempt of Congress.
35: Republicans on the Senate Homeland Security and Governmental Affairs Committee say Dr. Fauci had no right to invoke the Fifth Amendment given his preemptive pardon from former President Biden. The pardon, though, covers actions before 2025, so Fauci invoked the Fifth more than 100 times, accusing Chairman Rand Paul of having a vendetta against him.
34: Ron says it's nearing a final agreement with Oman on an acceptable route for ships to pass through the Strait of Hormuz in Japan.
1: Mokuto!
34: Nation marks 81 years since the U.S. dropped the atomic bomb destroying Hiroshima, killing 140,000 people. 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
1: You know, I'm glad at least one city is going to stand up to bike paths. Don't let, you got these activists. All they want to buy, they want to take the cars away from you, believe me. They'd love you all to ride bike paths and skateboards. Look at New York City. They put millions of dollars worth of bike paths in Manhattan. Took away parking, took away lanes. And you know who rides them? With the exception of a nice day on a weekend, you may get people with bikes. But you know who rides them? The Grubhub delivery guys. It's a private highway for them. And look what they did in Providence. Who did that? Cicilline Alorza continued it. The bike paths across town. Ever see where the journal is that they're still in there with the journal building across the street? They parked the cars in the middle of the street because the bike path had to go by the sidewalk. Nobody's on it. Nobody's on it. And other bike path. Nobody's on them. Okay? Oh, what do you mean? No, nobody's on them. You know where they go on? They go on the East Bay bike path. That's nice. Right, that's the one starts in East Providence, goes all the way down. And that's nice. No, it doesn't bother anybody. Took away no lanes, took away no traffic. Right, the one in Cranston they have already, up by the brewery. That goes all the way into Coventry. You go through people's backyards. You can see like the little Fisher Price playhouse that the kids are playing with. That goes all the way through people's back. the old railroad. It goes into Coventry. Eventually, it goes into Connecticut, I believe. That's fine, right? But now the state, in its wisdom, told Cranston, we want to put in bike paths so we can get people to bike to Garden City. Are you serious? Mayor Hopkins, and I'm glad the rest of the politicians, I hope they all stand up to this. He's on the line to me now. Good morning, Mayor.
3: Hi, Gene. Good morning. How are we doing?
1: Where do they want to put these bike paths? Where?
3: The connector off Oaklawn Avenue, up through Dean Estates, through Glen Hills, over to Chapel View and Garden City. It's a crazy idea. From what I heard, Gene, they sent the letter to our council president about 3 weeks ago, and the letter sat in his mailbox in City Hall. And I get it. He's a teacher, so he was off for the summer on vacation, but he didn't get it. As soon as I found out about it, I called my team, Tony Moretti, my chief of staff, and we called Mr. Rocchio at the DOT and told him absolutely not. We are opposed to it. We don't want it going through neighborhoods. It's a danger for people that are walking or riding, especially going through that intersection on Reservoir Avenue and Sauconasset Crossroads. It's an absolutely crazy idea. When I fought back against it, Mr. Rocchio graciously sent me a letter. He addressed my concerns, and they put a stop to it. So good. It is not going in.
1: No, you're not against bike paths. You have a nice one in Cranston. From the brewery, we go all the way to Connecticut, I think. Now, it's fine. Doesn't bother anybody. But these other urban bike paths, they put them in. First of all, nobody's on them, right? Well, you got 3 months to ride a bike here. Nobody's on them in the winter. Nobody's on them. It's just nobody's on them, Mayor. And they take away traffic and lanes. And this one wanted to go. Is there a demand to ride your bike to Garden City? I don't think so.
3: Gene, as we're speaking, there's a gentleman riding a bike wearing a helmet right down Shirley Boulevard where I'm parked. There's no bike lane. He's just out for a leisurely ride. Then he gets on the sidewalk. No problems. But to designate that to go through a neighborhood, especially by an elementary school, Glen Hills Elementary School is right there. So you've got kids walking. You've got cars driving. We don't need bike lanes through that neighborhood. And I'm going to oppose it as long as I'm in charge.
1: Is this thing dead, or they're going to try to go around you? You know what it is, Mayor? There's advocacy groups out there. Believe me, there's people that like to take your car away and make you ride a bike and a skateboard. I'm telling you. These are the people behind them, and they keep coming back. Every year, they keep coming back, Mayor.
3: I've got 2 more years, and I will continue to fight it as long as I'm the mayor. We've got bike paths built on old railroad tracks. That's what they were designed to be, not through neighborhoods. So I'm going to oppose it as long as I'm the mayor.
1: Mayor, if you want to ride a bike in Garden City, go ahead. If you want to ride a bike in Dean Estates, go ahead. By the way, up and down the hills, go ahead. It's okay to share the road. You don't need a bike path, Mayor.
3: Absolutely. I agree 100%, Gene. And Mr. Rocchio was very professional about it. He sent me a nice letter. He heard my concerns. He heard the complaints of the constituents. They had already mocked it out. They had little red flags all the way through the neighborhood where they were going to start digging and put it in. And I said, absolutely not. No. I'm going to, an acronym, NIC, not in Cranston. Not going to happen.
1: I'm glad you put your foot down. Good for you. Mayor Hopkins, thanks, Mayor. See you soon.
3: Always a pleasure. Thanks, Gene.
1: All right. Tom, what was the bike path they put? Was it on Broad Street, Providence?
6: No.
1: Remember that one?
6: Was it on Broad Street?
1: Was that Broad?
6: No.
1: What did they do in Broad? Oh, was that the bus path?
6: Might have been it was the bike lane up by PC. Bill might remember this because this was a big thing that Alorza had going on.
1: Wait a minute. They put the bike paths in Providence. Then Smiley said, I got to rip them out.
6: Right.
1: Unbelievable. No, really.
6: Then, well, yeah, the other one on South Main Street.
1: South Main, that was another one. And the one, what was Broad Street? The hell was that other brilliant idea? Was that for the buses or something? The people up South Broad, they're parking in the middle of the street. You imagine one drunk will take out 20 cars. Listen, hold on. What are you, against riding bikes? No, I rode a bike all my life as a little kid. I rode it in the middle of the street. Yeah, rode it in the streets in New Jersey. Okay?
6: I like that, by the way. NIC, not in Cranston.
1: NIC, not in Cranston.
6: That's a drop. Thank you very much.
1: All right, NIC, not in Cranston. Tom, I grew up in the urban area. You too.
6: Yeah.
1: Right? Ride the bike everywhere. I mean, everywhere. Boulevard East, Kennedy Boulevard. The only place I didn't go with the bike was through the Lincoln Tunnel. They wouldn't let us do that.
6: Although people do it.
1: Too bad. You ever see in China, Tom? Like India, the bikes, the trucks, those little things they pull you in. The little scooters, like the hot dog thing they carry people in.
6: It was Eaton Street.
1: This got out of control. Nobody's got the temerity to stand up to the bike people.
6: Yeah.
1: The hell, I'm telling you, Tom, these pedestrian groups, they love to take your car away. Mm. They would love nothing more than that.
6: Oh, look who's calling on line one. Councilman Oscar Vargas.
1: Councilman Vargas.
7: Morning. How are you?
1: This is America's councilman. Go ahead, councilman. Add your strong voice to this debate today.
7: Yeah, they killed Broad Street with a bike path. That they did up like almost 4 years under Brett Smiley administration. And he was thinking how to do something against it's getting tough to go against these people, but we have solution for them. We can use a sidewalk and call a bike walk sidewalk and everybody can be happy because they're taking parking spots away, you know, and cars, somehow they pay taxes when they pump gasoline. These bicycles, they don't pay nothing, but they want to take away your rights. It's not fair, especially in the Latino community or the minority community, how the way they want to call. We're looking how to buy a car and go to work. Because in the middle of the winter, like last time that they left me behind with 20 inches of snow, who's going to ride their bike? Let's figure out a better way, but let's tell them to slow down and look for a better solution. But do not take the street like it's yours.
1: What did they take the street? Did you say South Broad?
7: On Broad Street.
1: Yeah. Where did they park the cars? In the middle of the street?
7: In the middle of the street, it's been causing a lot of accidents because people, it's like 2 o'clock in the morning, they don't see where the island is, and they broke in the cars, they crashing into the islands, and it's a nightmare.
1: Okay, so that, Tom, it was the bike paths they put down. So now, the cars are parked in the middle of the street. Where does the bus stop when it has to pick somebody up? In the middle of the street?
7: In the middle of the street.
6: Wow.
1: Oh, my God.
7: Come by on Sunday. They have the Dominican parade. You will see the islands down there. Yeah.
1: Councilman, go out today if you have. Go out and count how many. Go out like it's a nice weather today. Go out 1 o'clock and go see how many people are on a bike on where you are. Go count it.
7: Thank you very much for the offer. I got a job now.
1: All right.
7: I'll let you know.
1: Well, you're responsive. You're a good councilman. All right. Thanks, Councilman Vargas.
6: Thanks, Councilman.
1: There you go. Thank you.
6: By the way, Eden Street was the one that they put in and they removed just weeks later. It cost $127,000 between installation and removal.
1: Oh, we,
6: that was in Providence.
1: I remember that. We put them in, they ripped it out.
6: Yeah. Gotta love it.
1: You know, it's these activist groups. They squawk, they complain, they come back again. And next thing you know, you got a bike path going down the middle of the street, and the cars are parked, not even going down the side of the street. Right. And then they park the cars in the middle of the street. One drunk comes over to take 20 cars out.
6: They do that in Philadelphia, by the way, where they park in the middle of the street.
1: Park in the middle of the street.
6: I never seen that before I went to Philly.
1: Yeah.
6: And then I saw it up on Broad Street. I'm like, yeah, somebody's going to just ram into this thing drunk one night.
1: In New York, it is the most ridiculous thing you've ever seen.
6: Yeah.
1: I mean the most ridiculous thing you've ever seen. I took pictures of them. Remember I took the video I showed you?
6: Yeah.
1: The Grubhub guys. That's all there are. It's a private highway system for the guy to deliver your bagel. Well, there's people riding them. Yeah, on a Saturday, you'll get people riding them. They're usually riding the one that goes along the Hudson River, comes down. I think it might be, is it 8th Avenue? Maybe. Oh, by the way, try to drive a car with these things. Try to drive a car in New York and try to make a left-hand turn. You got the light and the bike guy's there with you. You don't even see him. Remember my brother got clocked by the guy on the bike? Brother's crossing a street. So funny.
6: I like this one.
1: He's crossing a street, right? I think he had to go to the bank. Crossing a street in Manhattan. He's in the 30s somewhere. Crossing a street. All of a sudden, that guy delivering Chinese food on one of those things comes along, clocks my brother. He goes flying. The Chinese food went flying. The bike went flying. A whole commotion. People stop.
6: Mm.
1: My brother gets up. He wanted to kill the guy. I said, hey, take it easy. Shh.
6: Hey, come take on. It easy. Hey.
1: Oh, hey, oh.
6: Hey, oh, hey, oh.
1: You don't understand. They're all the time. It's only a matter of time. I know. Hernandez chipped his elbow.
6: Yeah, you told me
1: that.
6: He
1: got hurt. He got hurt. And he got picked up the bike, threw it at the guy. Get the hell, a guy took his stuff. He left.
6: I could see you doing that, picking up a bike and throwing it up at somebody.
1: I could see him doing. He's lucky. Believe me, this guy's lucky he didn't grab him. You know, you take it. Calm down.
6: I like this.
1: Oh, you don't understand. You don't live here. You don't go through this. I said, I know. Well, you.
6: I like this text message, by the way, from 508. Never thought I would hear Gene more worked up over bikes than whales in Connecticut or giraffes off of Route 95.
1: Listen, okay, it's all coming together. End times. Nunavik, your liberation is coming. Zoo people, we got the elephants. The giraffes are next. And bikes. You want to ride your bike? Go ahead. Ride your bike in the street like we used to do years ago.
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1: 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Go through security, hang a left. 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
1: Move. 954, the bike path over by Tom and Olneyville is ridiculous. Seeing someone use it is like seeing a unicorn. Same with the one by Coca-Cola, Manhattan Avenue.
8: Yeah, settle down.
1: 480, the way people drive today, I don't think it's safe to bike in the streets. Then don't bike in the street. But we're not going to spend millions and millions for one guy to bike, you know, on a breezy day. No. Just you be careful and bike in the street. Unbelievable. 249, Gene, the first responder take the bike lanes. 438-9776.
9: It's just crazy that we're even talking about it.
1: They put a bike path on Promenade Street, closed half the bridge, and now you can ride your bike between the homeless guys sleeping on the benches. They've been there for more than 2 years. 829, yes, Alorza destroyed Eaton Street right after it was paved. He painted the bike lane. Then he had to scrape the paint, remove it, and ruin the fresh pavement. Now, Alorza the other day said he left the city in the best shape anybody's left it in. Now, you know, I've been thinking about that. The schools were taken over on his watch.
9: Check.
1: But you have to say he's like, hey, the schools were screwed up, so give them to the state. So there's mixed reviews on whether that was the right thing or the wrong thing to do. In the meantime, Tom, tomorrow we're going to do the debate with the candidates for mayor, and you'll watch that on 10 News Conference over the weekend.
10: I'm ready.
1: You are? All right, good.
10: I'm ready.
1: You are? Good. And then, Tom, you booking Morales for next week?
9: Yeah,
1: we're going to do the candidate.
9: Ask the candidate in studio with Morales.
1: Morales is going to put him on next week in
9: You're
1: studio.
9: You're a loser.
1: And I'm going to open the phone lines for him.
9: Yeah, we
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12: Holding Dr. Anthony Fauci in contempt of Congress. I'm Dave Anthony, Fox News. That's what a Senate committee is considering.
13: There will be another pandemic. The time to determine which legislative reforms are necessary to ensure that the mistakes of the past are not repeated is now.
12: So Republican Chairman Rand Paul accuses Fauci, an ex-presidential COVID advisor, of obstructing their investigation by refusing to answer any questions at a hearing last week.
13: This committee and the American people have a right to know why Dr. Fauci's agency funded dangerous research at the Wuhan Institute of Virology and what role he played in approving and overseeing it.
12: Paul and many Republicans believe COVID leaked out of a lab, something Fauci's doubted. The doctor also maintains Chairman Paul has a vendetta, wanting him in jail. Democratic Senator Gary Peters urged the committee a few minutes ago to vote no.
14: Following a one-sided investigation and a rushed process that has
10: repeatedly excluded the minority and other members of this committee.
12: If the resolution's approved, it could be sent to the Justice Department to consider prosecuting Fauci. Talks continue to try to get the shipping flowing again through the Strait of Hormuz as President Trump keeps insisting attacks on ships and or else.
14: I'd rather make a deal. Because I don't want to kill people. I do not want to kill people.
15: Reports do indicate that progress in talks between Iran and Oman aimed at opening the strait, led in part by Gulf allies urging the president not to strike.
12: That's Fox's Trey Yingst in Tel Aviv. The president also keeps demanding that Iran agree to never have nuclear weapons. The conflict in Lebanon's flared back up. Two Israeli soldiers were killed, four others wounded after
17: an explosion inside a building they'd entered as part of a security sweep. The Israeli military's conducted retaliatory attacks on a town about 15 miles away from where the blast occurred. This as talks continue between Israel and Lebanon to discuss implementing the truce. It's meant to lead to an Israeli withdrawal from the country's south.
12: That's Fox's Jonathan Savage. 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
12: Now back to President Trump. He spoke in Las Vegas and touted the economy, pushing back on polls that have shown a majority of Americans don't think the economy is in good shape and disapprove of his policies.
22: A Las Vegas casino hosted President Trump, who was trying to make the case his economic policies are paying off.
14: The economy is the greatest economy we've ever had by far. The economy aren't good. Fake polls.
22: The president is hoping to turn public opinion fewer than 3 months from the midterm elections.
14: And I'm not getting credit from the fake news for what I've done. I never have gotten credit. I don't get credit.
22: At the White House, Jared Halpern, Fox News.
12: Well, we just got an update to the job market ahead of tomorrow's monthly report on hiring and unemployment. First-time jobless claims little changed last week. 199,000 on Wall Street. Stock futures are mixed the day after the Dow hit a record high. There's controversy at TikTok over a celebrity blogger's live stream.
23: A TikTok spokesperson tells Fox Business that Tuesday evening's live stream appearing to show Perez Hilton engaging in self-harm was flagged within minutes, but it was not immediately removed due to moderator error. The content prompted multiple emergency calls to Miami law enforcement, who responded to Hilton's home. TikTok says it did alert police and that the live stream violated the platform's community guidelines. The Miami-Dade Sheriff's Office later confirmed that Hilton had been, quote, safely recovered and taken to a local hospital. A statement from Hilton's team expressed gratitude for the love, support, and prayers and confirmed that he is receiving medical care. Tanya J. Powers, Fox News.
12: A shoplifter is sorry, returning the book he stole 40 years ago, a rare first edition of a book called The Unstrung Harp, putting an apology letter inside the package that the bootlegger shop in Eureka, California got in the mail this week, writing that he was a college student at the time with a substance use problem when he stole the book. He also sent $100 bill in the package. I'm Dave Anthony. This is Fox News.
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0: They're all guilty of that. Anyway,
1: yep, you're
0: Jason,
1: spot on. You're absolutely right.
0: Yep. Jason, I got to go. Thank you so much. God bless, brother.
1: Moon, thanks for having me on the Vince Show. Great to be
0: all
1: on.
0: Right.
1: Good to talk
0: all
1: to
0: right.
1: you.
0: God bless. All right. Thank you. Thank you. It is the Vince Show. Jason Isaac, founder and CEO of American Energy Institute. We got to take a break. 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My name is Moon Griffon.
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0: I know that hiring can be challenging. You sort through tons of resumes and you get too many so-so applicants. You're just waiting for someone to match your role perfectly. Well, now, there's a place where you can meet them fast. ZipRecruiter.

0: WNBA is just its own worst enemy. They have opened up this massive can of worms as it relates to, you know, transgenders playing women's basketball, which we know is a bad idea. I'm Pete Mundo filling in for Guy Benson in Kansas City. It's not rocket science. It's not hyper-partisan. It's just good old-fashioned common sense, which I know, unfortunately, is becoming less common, it seems like, in some circles. But it's really not intended to be this hyper-partisan thing of like, yeah, got to get it done. Got to make sure we have as many men and women's sports as possible. No one's thinking that way. No one wants to be thinking that way. So I want to start with this Sophie Cunningham cut in 26, where she said something yesterday that was kind of like, this is exhausting, it's a distraction, but, you know, she's blaming the wrong outlets and the wrong people here. As much as I love Sophie Cunningham, she has it wrong here.
1: There's just so much distraction. I think the WNBA media, all we ever do is cover everything except basketball. And it's like, what are we doing? There's so much. Like, you can talk about other things. I think those are great stories. I think it shows fans, you know, who people are outside of the court. But I also think we got to keep the main thing the main thing.
0: Oh, I agree. But until we can just get the big stars and the coaches to be on board with the very obvious idea that, hey, we couldn't compete against biological men. This is not going to go away. You know, famously, many years ago, Serena Williams was asked, like, hey, could you beat the top men's tennis player when she was at the peak of her tennis ability? And she, like, scoffed at it. It was like, no, I couldn't. And I believe that she actually lost a match to, like, the 150th ranked college tennis player. In her prime, there was just no chance, right? So it kind of just went by the wayside. This was before all this craziness around discussing whether or not men should be in women's sports. And it's also one of these situations where the people who have big voices, who know the right answer, are afraid to say it. Coco Gauff was reacting to the WTA. Women Tennis Association's new gender testing requirements. And she's so afraid of the left-wing flank that she can't just state the obvious in Cut 25.
2: I understand the reasoning behind it, and I do think that this kind of conversation has created a lot of animosity towards the trans community, which I'm not really a big fan of, but I also understand the need to, I guess, the biological difference and the need to protect that and preserve that. So I think it's a conversation that is very nuanced, and it I need to have a nuanced answer. So yes, I guess kind of agree with trying to protect the fairness in women's sports, but also do not like the attack that it is creating. As far as where I stand, I definitely support the trans community, but I also support the need of creating fairness in sport, too.
0: None of this is about attacking anybody. No, if you're saying this is about attacking a community, you've got it backwards. It's actually about protecting a community. A community that we all used to agree was worth protecting. And that's women and especially young girls as athletes. No one is attacking anybody here. Clay Travis is going to try to make sense of all of this. Plus, he's got a heck of an offer on the table. Multi-million dollar offer. You don't want to miss. Coming up, Pete Mundo filling in for Guy Benson.
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0: monitoring the President of the United States from the Oval Office. He's talking with reporters right now, mentioning how Iran cannot have a nuclear weapon. This guy, I'll tell you what, he stays busy. He's not like, let's go on vacation for a couple of weeks kind of guy. That's just never who the President of the United States has been. Even if it might be, you know, like healthy for him. It's just not his style. He's a worker. I respect that. But he was also in Las Vegas yesterday. And one thing that I would love to see come back into the conversation is just what's going on as it relates to some of the wins in the economy. Talked a little bit ago about how, yeah, is there room to improve things? Yes. Wages still need to catch up to what we've dealt with on the inflation side the last 5-6 years. That doesn't happen overnight. War's been a setback. Gas prices have gone up. So unfortunately, that's happened as well here the last few months. But I'm fine with the President of the United States highlighting the fact that, hey, the markets continue to do very well. Now, the markets are not Main Street. Wall Street's not Main Street. But there's something to be said for some records that continue to get set. Here was the President yesterday in Vegas, cut 32.
1: The stock market has set 74 all-time highs just since our short time that we've been back. You know, we had the greatest economy in the history of our country in my first term. You know that. This is going to blow it away. It already is, I think, but this is blowing it away. 74, the highest stock markets in history.
0: Now, he's right to point that out. And I want to ask Kevin O'Leary about that coming up next hour. Mr. Wonderful is going to be here as a part of the show. So I'm looking forward to getting him on and asking him some of these questions about just the broader economy and where he sees things trending, especially in this AI world that we're continuing to go down the road of. My read on it is just talking to friends and knowing people who have younger children who are trying to get into the workforce. I mean, mine are really little. They're 7, 5, and 2. So their job is, hey, bring your plate over from dinner. But for people who have kids who are now getting into the labor force, apparently that has not been a super easy process. But a lot of that too is also industry dependent. But that's been a struggle at this point because if you're getting automation on some of these lower level positions, it may be harder to break in. But with that also comes incredible opportunity. And that's where I'd love to see, as much as I have questions about data centers, and they're impactful and they're big topics here in Missouri and Kansas, where I'm at in Kansas City, but they're also just big conversations around the entire country right now. The pros, the cons, the benefits, the downsides, what they mean for communities, all those things are very important conversations to have, and I have a lot of questions about them. But what are the new opportunities that are coming out of these incredible technological advancements? Where are we seeing them? What industries are producing more because of them? And what jobs are being created? I've never been one who's afraid of AI like taking everybody's job. Because since the beginning of time, technological improvements have just led to new jobs that we have never thought about. I saw a data point the other day, 25% of the jobs this century are new jobs that did not exist this century or did not exist before the century began. So like those things don't get nearly as much attention. But what are they? Where are those things happening? And who's benefiting from them? I think that story is something that the president, the White House, and frankly, the entire party would be wise to lean into and talk more about. Because I think that hits home and is a lot more relatable than just saying, hey, how about that S&P 500? Coming up next, the president has leaned in and has signaled a potential 2028 pick. That's next.
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